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1: 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Razor until 7 o'clock. I got Nickelback and Falling in Reverse up ahead.
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1: A man is facing charges after jumping off the Brooklyn Bridge while naked Sunday afternoon. Authorities say the 44-year-old man could be seen climbing the north tower of the bridge. That's when pedestrian traffic was blocked before the man removed his robe and jumped fully naked into the East River below. The NYPD Harbor unit pulled him to safety and he was taken to the hospital in stable condition. Cops say he left behind a robe and blanket covered in illegible scribbles from where he jumped. He's facing a slew of charges, including public lewdness, graffiti, and criminal trespass. Wow, naked, covered in mystery notes, and jumping off a bridge. Even Florida looked at this story and said, dial it back, man. And finally, for a while now, it's felt inevitable, and now it's finally happened. The 2025 National Survey on Drug Use and Health has revealed that, for the first time ever, marijuana use has surpassed cigarette use in the United States. Last year, 43.8 million Americans ages 12 and up admitted to using marijuana regularly. In comparison, 36.1 million Americans said they smoked cigarettes. Despite weed's growing popularity, it's still dwarfed by alcohol, which was used regularly by over 121 million Americans in 2025. You know, 40 years ago, this would have shocked America. Today, even your grandma's rolling a spliff. There's your Rundown. Traffic next.
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I am the Razor, hanging out till 7 o'clock. 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And this time around, Yellowstone National Park. 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When you hear it, text it in to 600-5362. 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Tucson.

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0: Tucson's Rock Station, Rock 102.1 Kepamet. It's Poppy Time Will Tell. Going to see Poppy Saturday, Van Buren up in Phoenix. I know we just got out of the concert, but time to think about more concerts. More concerts. And you've got A7X coming to the Talking Stick Resort Amphitheater in Phoenix on August 27. September 12, Godsmack and SDP with Dorothy going to be playing at the Talking Stick Resort Amphitheater. Not all about concerts, though. Other events like Tucson Comic Con, that's coming up Labor Day weekend, so September 4, 5, and 6. I will be out there broadcasting for that because, you know, who better than me, Mr. Comic Book? 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

0: Tucson's Rock Station, Rock 102.1 KFMA. That's it for me, the Razor. Back tomorrow to do it all over again. Hard Drive XL coming up here in just a bit. I Prevail and Mudvayne on the show tonight. Lou Brutus up next over most of these KFMA stations. See ya.
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0: 3 days grace as you and I get underway on tonight's edition of Hard Drive XL. I'm Lou Brutus. We are fat with rock star guests tonight. They include Eric Vandenberg of I Prevail, Chad Gray of Mudvayne, and David Draiman of Disturbed via the Hard Drive Archive. 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We are also going to be hitting up our current Screamer of the Week.
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0: 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David, one of the singers I have had here on the show who has underwent surgery because he tore up his throat and his sinuses with his style of singing early in his career. That's why he's one of those guys who later went to a singing coach to learn less damaging styles of getting his voice out there. Another guy who's had to deal with stuff like that is Chad Gray of Mudvayne, who will talk to me about that very subject later in the show.
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0: Bring Me the Horizon on Hard Drive XL, along with old school music from Mudvayne. Thank you to the band's Chad Gray for joining me tonight as special guest. If you get a chance to see one of his solo gigs, 30 Years of Madness, you have got to go. He does solo stuff, Mudvayne stuff, Hell Yeah stuff, and he has a phenomenal backing band. Amongst the guys with him on stage is bassist Nick Villarreal. You might not know Nick by name, but you probably heard him playing with an excellent group called Sons of Texas. They put out some great music several years ago. It was nice to play catch up with Nick recently when Chad kicked ass at Rockfest. Hard Drive XL.
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0: 4 o'clock, KFMA list dropping. 4 songs, 1 theme, 0 apologies. And when the world gets weird, which is hourly at this point, I've got your news with the rundown. 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Wow. 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
2: 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Now, this film begins by telling you the story of the 1983 gaming crash. The entire bottom dropped out of the gaming industry. So Atari decided that they were just going to junk hundreds of thousands of still sealed games, which they buried in a landfill in New Mexico. Flash ahead to 2014, and a video game burial excavation team went in to try and recover these games, which by that time were worth a fortune. I swear to God, this is a true story, and you can see it in the film Atari Game Over.
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0: 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Thank you to Eric Vandenberg for joining me tonight. I always love hearing from different rock stars about the other rock stars they love to watch perform. It's always fascinating, particularly at a festival where there are lots of different bands, to not watch the band on stage. You watch in the wings for the other musicians who are checking out their peers and the competitions, because you can see they are all taking little mental notes on how they can learn and better themselves.
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Both this month and next have some excellent new rock records on the way, including the new Nonpoint, The Last Word, that drops September 18. 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

0: 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Until the next time, be sure to hit me up via the Hard Drive Radio socials. 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

0: 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Good morning, Kendall.
1: Good morning.
0: And good morning, Tucson. Thank you guys for tuning into the show. Going to have a fun one lined up for you today with tickets to give away for Under Oath. We're going to do that in the 7 o'clock hour. And then in the 8 o'clock hour, we're going to have the largest value to tap outs in Beefy Gear Presents history. Yes. Aww. Not only that, we're going to give out the most amount of food that you could possibly consume in one sitting, because in studio this morning, starting off their run with us before their grand opening this weekend, we're going to have Chef Howard Wong from Tokyo Sushi, which is a brand new all-you-can-eat elevated sushi restaurant that's right there on Speedway and like in between Alvernon and like Country Club. It is fantastic. We're actually, the crew is going there tonight for a soft opening, and we're going to be able to eat all this stuff. But I'll have Chef Howard Wong explain what makes his all-you-can-eat sushi restaurant different than the rest.
1: At first, my guess is the fact that he's offering all-you-can-eat.
0: Yes.
1: Like, ever since COVID, that has just gone away.
0: No, there's still some places. Like, I think, Walk and Roll? Yeah, Walk and Roll on Ina still is a place. But this...
1: That's a buffet. That doesn't count.
0: A buffet is all you can eat. Now, here's another thing. See, there's going to be ramen. It's more than just sushi.
1: Really?
0: Yes. And you can just order a bunch of stuff to be made fresh and brought to your table and continue to do so until you roll your fat ass out that restaurant.
1: This is such good news after Salad and Go closing. Like, well, this really, really is good news for me. All-you-can-eat sushi.
0: Well, let's double down on the good news, then. Because speaking of Salad and Go, as we told the story yesterday, as what happened to Salad and Go, what made them file for Chapter 11 and just announce out of nowhere that they were shutting down all their locations, mm-hmm. effective immediately, less than 12 hours after that story broke, there was an update to that story. So I couldn't even post the clip on our reaction to it by the time that there was new news mm-hmm. attached. So just one day after Salad and Go announced it was shutting down, court files reveal that Dutch Bros has agreed to buy many of the chain's former locations. Now, what does that mean? First off, it's a $105 million deal that would allow Dutch Bros to convert the shuttered drive-through salad restaurants into new coffee shops, which is what I thought immediately. Right?
1: Well, it's funny because, yesterday when you're describing this and describing the layout of Salad and Go,
0: Dutch Bros.
1: You're like, drive through. It's just like Dutch Bros. That's exactly the words you said yesterday.
0: 100%. And, you know, they knew this. I mean, the owners and founders of Salad and Go looked at Dutch Bros as probably the business model. So mm-hmm. then they created their buildings, which are smaller in stature, eliminate the dining room. That means you're cutting down on the square footage. That means the cost is down as well. So mm-hmm. you're just like trying to maximize profit. With this, you know, I was seeing mixed reports. And my initial thought was, okay, Dutch Bros is going to buy this and then just turn all the Salad and Goes into Dutch Bros. Okay. Now, I have been seeing mixed reports that they're going to continue with Salad and Go. But as I'm, but according to my sources, that will not be the case, and Salad and Go is still Salad and Go away. Mm-hmm. All right? So, and this is all part of the purchase of basically it's like a fire sale for Dutch Bros. They're getting a massive amount of assets for $105 million. Seems like a lot, but not when you accumulate
1: 70 different assets.
0: Yes. I think it might even be more than that. And it's not just the restaurants. It's the land it's under. They mm-hmm. did the whole like McDonald's business model where it's like you're not in the restaurant business. You're in the real estate business. So mm-hmm. if you buy the land, then, you know, and then you sell the restaurant and someone else is in that restaurant, then they pay you
1: right.
0: for the mortgage.
1: They're not paying rent. They're getting rent.
0: Exactly.
1: If they choose to rent it out, like, it'd be kind of nice to have, like, some different concepts, not just them all become Dutch Bros.
0: I know, because I'll be honest with you, Dutch Bros is kind of losing it. You know what I mean?
1: I think we have enough.
0: Yeah, we have enough. You're putting too much ice in it. You're charging way too much, and you haven't changed anything up. And it's like, yeah, you could give me five different ways to put lipstick on a Red Bull, but at the end of the day, if I'm driving out of there, spending $12 and just been personally, investigated by your employees, And I had to tip, forced into a tip, because they literally asked how I was feeling for the past 3 months.
1: They put their head through your window. Like, hey, what you got going inside your car today?
0: Right. And I'm like, COVID. COVID is still a thing. You know what I mean? Like, COVID. You guys remember social distancing? Get away.
1: Yeah.
0: So anyways, the purchase is part of Southern Ghost Chapter 11 proceedings, and it must be approved by bankruptcy court. So before you celebrate, you know, it's not finalized. But if approved, the acquisition will give Dutch Bros one of the biggest expansion jumps ever by quickly adding dozens of new locations. So it's still the end of Saladin Go. And it's not Dutch Bros saving the day being like, hey, I like your failed business model. Let's do it. And they're like, no, we'll take the shells and we don't have to do anything but change the signs on the outside, you know, and then they're done.
1: Yeah, but I mean, once they oversaturate the market with more Dutch Bros, that's not going to be good for them.
0: You know what? You would say that, but you look at every corner, you see a Starbucks, and there's coffee shops everywhere. The one thing that Americans are still addicted to now, so more than ever, is caffeine. Mm-hmm. It used to be nicotine, but nicotine addiction has been going down. Marijuana use has been going up. Alcohol addiction has been going down. Marijuana use is going up. But the one thing that continues to rise and stay steady is our love for caffeine and coffee in particular.
1: That's
0: so
1: right.
0: Dutch Bros knows what they're doing. And so that's basically, if you have a salad and go by you, congratulations. You have another Dutch Bros coming to you very, very soon, according to this. So that's the update of the salad and go away. But like I said, great show lined up for you today. A lot of fun. And feel free to hit us up anytime in the morning. Just give us a shout because we are live. It's Rock 102.1 KFMA Beefy Presents. But you know the name of the show, Tucson. Let's go.

I said, are you gonna be my girl? It's one, two, three, take my hand and come with me, because you look so fine that I really wanna make you mine. Really wanna make you mine. 4, 5, 6, come on and get your kicks. Now you don't need

0: 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It's now 6:15 in time for your morning moron. Let's find out who is stupidest today.
1: Who being stupid?
0: Yeah, a 39-year-old man named Kyle.
1: Of course.
0: From Minnesota is today's morning moron. The reason why is because he was arrested after creating a homemade spike strip for his yard earlier this year. Yes,
1: a homemade spike strip?
0: No, spike strip. Oh. As if like police would lay down a spike strip to blow out all your tires. Now, he did this to keep neighborhood children off his lawn. So Kyle, 39 years old, acting like he's 79 years old, yelling at the neighborhood kids to get off my lawn. And if you're not going to get off my lawn, I will booby trap my lawn to blow out your bike tires.
1: I mean, so far, that seems fair.
0: It's not, though. A mother called police and to report that Kyle was yelling at her kids. And then when they showed up, they saw a piece of plastic set in the lawn with about 43-inch screws sticking up from the plastic. Officers noticed tire tracks from the bikes in the yard and said that it appeared neighborhood kids were riding through the yard as a shortcut to the park. So basically, yes, it created a little bike path on his lawn. Now, I understand, as a grown man, once you have like a mundane, I guess, 9-to-5, you've been married to the same wife for years, you gave up having sex, you know, you have microwave dinners, the one joy that you're going to continuously find is your lawn care, right? And how well you can grow your lawn. That's kind of like nourishes your soul.
1: Right.
0: Now, I know out here, lawn culture isn't as extreme because we're in a desert, right? But there are people there with lawns, and they take super good care of it, and they're super proud. And honestly, game recognized game, as a man, if I see another man's lawn, it's a nice lawn, I'm going to look at it and say, that's a nice lawn.
1: Yes, I've noticed that with men. They love to do that. My boyfriend loves to do it.
0: Uh-huh. That's what we do. I don't know why.
1: Yeah, all my wife's husbands, you know.
0: Yeah, I like the cut on that. I like you go with any angle, and then I had to give it a little design right there. That's a nice lawn. You got riding mower? All right. Oh, your handheld? Oh, okay, cool. It's a thing. It's a weird thing. All right, so yeah, these kids are messing up his lawn. Now, Kyle admitted to placing a device to keep kids off his lawn, and he told police that he did not mean to injure anyone, just to scare them. But police aren't so sure, saying he seemed frustrated that the device wasn't effective, and these kids didn't die. Okay, now I'm confused
1: what's going on with this story a little bit, because I'm being legit. Like, I don't feel like that's illegal or a crime to put booby traps in your own property.
0: Well, this is where you would be wrong, because Kyle was charged with a misdemeanor and could be looking at 180 days in jail and a $1,000 fine for basically like neighborhood terroristic like booby traps.
1: For domestic terrorism?
0: Something like that, yeah. Yeah.
1: It's your almost, neighborhood terrorist.
0: You're not supposed to create homemade spike strips and then place them essentially publicly, even though it's somewhat private land.
1: Okay.
0: Yeah.
1: Maybe they're like touching the sidewalk or something, because then that's not, you know, I get that.
0: Look, I understand you don't want to have kids, and you would probably like smile and go to sleep well every night knowing that you probably injured kids who may have even got close to your property. But like Kyle, but you know, most people are like, leave these kids alone. They're just kids. I was just taking a shortcut. These kids found a nice little path.
1: But these kids got to have respect, you know?
0: Respect. Yeah.
1: Ain't got no respect.
0: Okay. Well, either way, it is illegal to booby trap your lawn.
1: I learned something new today. And attempt
0: to injure kids, at least in Minnesota. And for that, we have to say 39-year-old Kyle is today's morning moron.
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5: 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Slowing at Benson Highway and Ajo, as well as Park and Ajo. Those two intersections are relatively close together. Take 12th Avenue as your alternate route. And that's traffic. I'm Elaine Bronson.
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0: We're clear. Rock 102.1 KFMA. Thank you for your call, Chad. We'll talk to you again soon, okay?
1: All right. Thank you, guys.
0: No worries. All right. So with that, we'll play that back a little bit later, but we just had an insane phone call, which is pretty odd. You know, it's crazy. The 6 o'clock hour is when the freaks come out, which I'm all about. You know, let the freaks continue to come out. Speaking of freaks, do you know our boobs are getting bigger?
2: What do you mean by ours?
0: Ours, like Arizona's boobs, are getting huge.
2: Okay.
0: You've heard of Category 5 hurricanes, right?
2: Yes.
0: Yes.
2: Where is this all tying in together?
0: Well, did you know that there's such thing as Category 5 dust storms?
2: Yes.
0: Yeah. What do you mean, yes?
2: Well, how is this relating to boobs?
0: Well,
2: you went to boobs to weather now.
0: Yeah, well, because boobs in Arizona are called, dust storms in Arizona are called haboobs.
2: Oh.
0: They changed this. Now, I'm old enough to remember when they were just dust storms.
2: Okay.
0: And then eventually they were just like,
2: after our last call, I was just thinking about straight boobs. I didn't realize you're talking about haboobs.
0: They didn't hear it. So it's a relevant reference. But let me get back to the Category 5 issue, right? Because this is something I felt fascinating because we know of Category 5 storms as tornadoes, hurricanes, and that's pretty much it, right?
2: Mm-hmm.
0: It's like, I mean, Category 5 is like the finger of God or, you know, the bidet of God, I guess, for the hurricanes. I don't know. I guess there's a better analogy.
2: Yeah, bidet would be like the aftermath, the recovery.
0: Okay, so
2: like, FEMA's the bidet.
0: Okay, so the tornado F5 is the finger of God. What's a F5 hurricane of God, metaphorically speaking?
2: I don't know.
0: Okay, well, you got to think something super wet. Anyways, okay, so Phoenix. Now, we had a massive dust storm here the other day. You get the alert on your phone?
2: I got the alert.
0: A couple. Now, it didn't seem that bad. It was worse up in Phoenix.
2: Right.
0: And, you know, their dust storm up in Phoenix, which hit pretty much all of Arizona, was ranked a Category 5 for the Arizona State University's PHX dust storm scale. Researchers say it's only the fifth Category 5 dust storm recorded in the past 15 years. And why is this a bad thing? Well, many reasons why a Category 5 dust storm is dangerous beyond just the obvious. And the obvious is when you're on the road and then you can't see in front of you, right?
2: Right.
0: Like the whole vision.
2: Like the immediate while it's happening.
0: Yes, right? But like the reason why this is so bad is because it affects so many people with asthma, heart disease, lung disease, older adults, younger children, anyone who is immunocompromised, right?
2: Mm-hmm.
0: It screws them up. Mm-hmm. So, like a person outside for an hour during Category 5 storm couldn't inhale more than 1.3 million dust particles.
2: Wow. Yeah, you always hear, like, once the dust settles, you know, everything will be okay. It's like, no, once the dust settles into your lungs, you're going to have an asthma attack.
0: Yeah. You know what's been my irrational fear since I was a child growing up here in Arizona? And I feel like I'm not alone here.
2: Oh, I'm ready to hear this.
0: All right. Valley fever.
2: Oh, okay. My dog has it.
0: Right now?
2: Yeah. Once you have it forever. So,
0: see,
2: like,
0: that irrational fear? Aren't you scared of getting valley fever?
2: I guess so. I'm more scared of my dog dying from it, but
0: yes, I hope your dog lives a long life, and that's

0: fever has always been kind of like a scary thing. Like, oh no, you don't want to get that valley fever. I live in a valley. Anyone can get this fever. It's all over the place, right? There's dust in the air.
1: That makes me so happy to hear you have rational fears.
0: Oh, well,
1: it's
0: thank
1: not just
0: you.
1: Me.
0: Yeah, yeah. No, I think that makes me the everyman. But yeah, this storm left unhealthy air quality across, you know, all the Phoenix area and a lot of Tucson into the following day, prompting pollution advisories, all for dust. But that was something, again, I feel like is still new to me. And considering, I mean, I read the news every single day, and I have been doing that for almost 20 years. Whenever I come across information that seems new to me, I get excited about it. I want to share it because I'm like, oh my God, we got categories for dust storms. And category 5 dust storm for me was new. I'm sorry, it was old news for you. I didn't know that you were such an expert in busty dusties.
1: Yeah, that's all I do, man, is busty dusties.
0: Oh, nice. That's what you call those haboobs. Call them a busty dusty and just make them fun. I like to make natural disasters fun. That's what we do here.
1: What can you do, yeah. Right? If not have fun with natural disasters in 2026.
0: Yeah, exactly.
1: You know?
0: Yeah,
1: you
0: yeah.
1: gotta.
0: As they get more common, you know, I think, yeah. Let's come up with more nicknames. The more they sound like professional wrestlers, the less terrifying we'll be once they eventually, you know, lead us all to our doom. Mm-hmm. All right, that's our feel-good segment for the hour. Let's hit the reset. Be back with more after music from Weezer and Rock 102.1 KFMA.
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0: Weezer continues to crank out and be relevant even in 2026. They just released a new song called CEO with music video starring tons of great celebrities. It's a funny, cheeky video. And on top of that, they announced a North American Arena Tour. And they'll be making a stop at Phoenix on October 20th. So Weezer, the band that refuses to go away. And I'm all for it. Have you ever seen Weezer live?
1: I have at our beloved former KIF Mayday.
0: I shouldn't have asked.
1: Rest in peace.
0: Well, speaking of concerts, we'll have tickets to give away for Under Oath at 7:10 this morning. Keep it right here. It's Rock 102.1 KFMA.

0: Rock 102.1 KFMA. It's Beefy Presents. Kendall and I hanging out here on this Thursday morning before we give away tickets for Under Oath and give you an opportunity to win up to $250 in gift certificates to the brand new all-you-can-eat sushi restaurant, Tokyo Sushi on Speedway. Chef Howard Wong's going to be in studio with us at 8 o'clock hour, giving us the rundown of all that, and I'm stoked about it.
1: Yeah.
0: We're going to eat so much fish.
1: A lot.
0: In August. What can go wrong? I'm sure it's all fresh fish too. He'll tell us all his sources on his fish too, which is fun. All right, let's test your critical thinking here, Miss Kendall. I got a game I'm calling Rumor or Reality. So I'm going to give you a headline, and you're going to have to be able to give me the distinction between whether it's a real headline or it's a rumor that has been started on the internet. Because obviously, there's so many of them out there that I want to be able to kind of give you a heads up on what's
1: it's
0: real.
1: It's hard to know fact from fiction these days.
0: That's true. All right. Let's start off with this one. Nearly 100 monkeys escaped from a zoo at the same time.
1: True.
0: Reality.
1: Reality.
0: Yeah.
1: Yes.
0: Okay. What do you know of this?
1: I feel like we talk about monkeys escaping like every other week on the show.
0: Oh, yeah. No,
1: and usually they're infected with some sort of STD.
0: Well, yes, they're all pretty much, you know, dirty monkeys. But yeah, the monkey evolution is being documented. I've been keeping a close eye on this. This did happen in Thailand before officials rounded them up. It took a while, you know, because there was a lot of monkey business going on.
1: Damn dirty apes.
0: Yes. Rumor or reality, Costco is testing a rule that limits free samples to 2 per customer using facial recognition cameras.
1: Rumor.
0: For now.
1: I know. Like, it probably is something they would love to do.
0: Yes.
1: But they can't do that.
0: Be honest with me. You're in Costco. It's a sample Sunday, right? Mm-hmm. And you got a delicious sample. How many times are you going back to that same sample shop?
1: As many as they'll let me.
0: Yes, okay.
1: And I will push children out of the way if need be.
0: You got fat girl energy. I dig it. I can't wait to see how much you could house at this all-you-can-eat sushi restaurant tonight.
1: I can sense we're going to have some competition tonight. It's going to get real.
0: Oh, I mean,
1: maybe not tonight because it's a soft opening and I don't want to be, you know, taking advantage, right?
0: No, you can.
1: We can go back and pay for all you can eat and then have a real contest.
0: No, trust me. Howard would probably love that. We'll talk about that because he'll size you up and be like, what are you? I mean, it's like you're 5'2". You know,
1: and I'm starting the day right with a nice protein smoothie with veggies and, you know, banana in there, all kinds of
0: stuff.
1: There
0: you go, yeah.
1: I'll be ready tonight.
0: Okay, let's get back to the task at hand. Rumor or reality? Netflix is adding a no spoilers mode that automatically hides social media posts that shows about shows you're watching.
1: I think that sounds too good to be true, so I think it's a rumor.
0: That is correct. Mm. Excellent. All right, what about this? A game store banned players because they smelled too bad.
1: That is reality.
0: Mm.
1: That and if it's not a real headline, that is really what's happening on these streets.
0: No, I know my friends over at Tucson Games and Gadgets be like, wait, you could do that? I mean, in some scenarios, you have to let people know. An Oregon game store suspended Yu-Gi-Oh! Tournaments over repeated body odor complaints. I do know when I played an RPG game, there was a guy who was like a pro RGB player that played with us. Oof. I was like, I wanted to take him out back and hose him down.
1: Yeah.
0: And be like, bro, let me help you here.
1: Yeah.
0: Yeah.
1: And this time of year, in the heat, you know, you got to shower twice, deodorant twice. You got to be on it.
0: I get it. Yeah. All right. What about this? Rumor or reality? A runaway goat led police on a 20-minute chase.
1: That's a tough one. I'm going to go with reality.
0: You're good at this, right? Your critical thinking skills are A++. Authorities in Washington State spend about 20 minutes trying to catch the escape goat.
1: I would have loved to see that.
0: Yeah, he was the goat of breaking out of things.
1: Wow.
0: All right, what about this? Someone found a message in a bottle that had been floating for around 50 years.
1: Reality? I think I saw this.
0: Oh, yeah? What do you know about it?
1: Maybe I saw a different video, but, I don't know. I mean, it happens. You really do find message, in a bottle. I've never done it, but we should.
0: So this did happen. It happened in New Jersey wetlands. A volunteer discovered the bottle containing a note written by a 9-year-old more than 5 decades earlier. I don't know if they're able to track down that 9-year-old who would be 59 today, but I did see a video just recently of somebody finding a message in a bottle and it looked like there's a bunch of sand in that bottle. They opened up the bottle and in it in it, they said, the note said, this is my mother, you know, floating around the earth. Please put the bottle back in the ocean.
1: That's the video that I saw.
0: Yes. Yeah. Mm-hmm. So that went viral recently. And that was real. Okay. Mm-hmm. So there you go. Well, your critical thinking skills are A++. There's nothing I can do to stump you at this point. And if I think of something, I'll throw it your way.
1: Keep
0: before
1: trying.
0: The end of the day. All right. We have a game that we're going to play to give away tickets for Under Oath. That's coming up here in a little bit. And so much more. So stick around. It's Rock 2.1 KFMA.
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16: I'm Tyler Butler with 13 News. In Tucson, with the start of a new school year underway, we want to remind everyone that breakfast and lunch is now free to all students enrolled in TUSD schools. That means household applications for free and reduced price meals are no longer required. All 87 TUSD school campuses qualify for the community eligibility provision of the National School Lunch Program, which offers meals at no cost. TUSD says this provides students with the energy and the nutrition they need for optimal learning and also saves families valuable time and money. In your weather this morning, we start off cloudy before clearing up, a high near 102. More overnight thunderstorm chances into Friday with a high near 104, and then even more thunderstorm chances going into the start of our weekend. I'm Tyler Butler with 13 News.
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0: According to this, Katie Sagal, who's best known from as Peg Bundy from Married with Children and, of course, Sons of Anarchy, she says she's still very sexual at the age of 72.
1: Hell yeah.
0: Yeah, I know. Honestly, you know, Katie Sagal could still get it.
1: Absolutely.
0: I'm all about that. So that leads me to this question, though, Kendall. What's the oldest guy that you're sexually attracted to who could still get it?
1: Ooh. First comes to mind Josh Brolin. He's getting up there.
0: He is, absolutely.
1: I'm like, he might even be older. Let me look real quick.
0: No, when his face has more wrinkles than his testicles, do you know he's old? And I think he's in that that realm, but at the same time, still a good-looking man.
1: Yeah, he's 58.
0: Yeah, he would still get something, huh?
1: Yeah, definitely.
0: Good for Thanos.

0: Have you ever killed an animal and then felt really guilty about it after?
1: I gave CPR to a gecko when I was a child.
0: And you killed it because you gave it CPR?
1: I brought it back to life, and I called myself the Lizard Prince. You know, so I know that I can give CPR to small creatures. I haven't done it to any babies or human beings, but I'm ready.
0: Oh, I wish you could have done it for the Black Widow that I just killed the other weekend.
1: No, I killed them dead.

0: All right, looks like we got a caller here. Rock 1-2.1, who's this?
1: Hey, this is Chad, B.
0: What's up, Chad?
1: Hey, I got a, man, I got an F you life, dude. It's
0: don't F my life. Bad. Yeah, you got an F my life? All right, well, what's your F my life, Chad?
1: Man, my girlfriend, so I'm a recovering porn addict.
0: Okay.
1: My girlfriend finds my journal a couple of days ago, dude. And
0: hold on a second, like, Chad. Hold on, Chad. Yeah. A recovering porn addict. How long have you been recovering from porn?
1: Oh, man. At least the past 3.5-4 months.
0: Okay. How bad was your porn addiction? What made you a porn addict?
1: I mean, I started at 12 years old, man. It's just been escalating more and more, you know, now that I'm an adult.
0: I'm just trying to see if, you know, at what level is my
2: so you're using him addict as your litmus test?
0: Yeah, what makes you an addict and me not an addict, bro?
1: Dude, you know, it depends on where, how long it's been and where you do it at, how often. It's
0: okay, so
1: it's bad, man.
0: Okay, so it's a lot. So you're recovering for a couple months. What did you say about a journal? What do you mean? So your girlfriend found what?
1: Yeah, she found my journal.
0: What's
1: like
0: the journal?
1: I mean, I put my thoughts in there. Okay. I put my daily activity. And she's like, oh, you're a weirdo. You're a sicko. You're a psycho. You're a freak.
0: Oh, no.
1: She stormed out.
0: Oh, what would you be writing? Well, I mean, we're on the radio, so you can't tell me exactly what you're writing in the journal.
1: Right.
0: But are you writing out porn fantasies in this journal as part of your recovery?
1: Dude, I'm just going to say, that's who I speak with. I can't afford a psychologist or a psychiatrist on a weekly basis. So that's it. That's where I convey all my thoughts.
0: Okay. So
1: everything.
0: Yeah. So that's an invasion of privacy.
2: Very personal.
0: You're trying to get better and you're writing out your compulsions in your journal and your girlfriend found your journal and she's freaked out on you.
2: That's messed up.
0: Yeah, that sucks.
2: That's not right.
0: Yeah.
1: Thank you, Kendall.
0: Yeah.
1: Thank
0: you. So what happened? Did she break up with you or what?
1: Oh, man. Yeah, I mean, I guess, dude, she's like putting stuff on IG. Oh, he's a weirdo. And then tagging me. He's a freak.
2: Oh.
1: He's a weirdo. Like, I don't even use TikTok. I go to TikTok, crap is there. And I'm just like, give me a break.
0: Okay.
1: Like, this is invasive, man.
2: That's taking it to another level. Like, I get, like, maybe morbid curiosity, wanting to read the journal once you find it, but then to blast it on social media?
0: Yeah.
2: She is cruel.
0: Yeah, that's mean. And you're trying to stop, you know what I mean? Like, when was the last time that you looked at porn?
1: Well, I'm relapsing now.
0: Oh, no. You're relapsing right now? Right now?
1: Yeah, I mean,
0: put it away, man. Oh, okay.
1: Yeah, I mean,
0: we're not having a conversation with, you know, your man in your hand right now, are you?
1: No, man.
0: Okay,
1: no,
0: good.
1: Dude, I mean, but it's like bad. I mean,
0: yeah.
1: I stopped. I went and got help because of her. I really care for her.
0: Yeah.
1: So, this started well before she even was thought of in my life.
2: Mm-hmm.
0: Well, she's your girlfriend, you know, too, right? And so was she surprised at the things in the journal? Were they not things that you guys would do in real life?
1: I mean,
0: you like that question? I'm just like, why is she?
1: Mean,
0: she shouldn't be surprised.
1: Dude,
0: she's seen you naked. She knows that you know, like, what kind of freak you might be unless you were holding back this entire time.
1: No, I called you for help. Do you work for her?
0: No, it's not even that. Well, dude, you're calling the wrong place for help. I'm just we weigh in whether or not your life is effed. And I mean, so far, the good news is, Chad, we agree your life is effed. This is a very F my life type situation. I don't know if they got any advice for you. I mean,
2: my advice is block her, get away from her, and get back to journaling. That is a good thing you were doing.
0: Mm-hmm.
2: And I'm sorry she's doing this, but you gotta stay the course and keep moving forward.
0: Would you draw illustrations in your journal? So it's almost like a erotic comic.
1: Dude, hey, Deep, listen.
0: All right,
1: I do every single thing in this journal.
0: Oh, no.
1: I document it all.
0: Yeah, yeah.
2: Got some sticky pages in there.
0: Yeah, maybe you got a passion for, like, you know, erotic, you know, literature. So maybe you should get into that as a way to healthily, healthy way to kind of get it out of your system.
2: Hey, we're not experts, though. Yeah, I mean,
1: dude, let me tell you. That's why I called you guys. And by the way, Kendall, I heard that about the sticky pages, okay? Don't think it just went under the radar.
2: All right. Well, you know.
0: I thought he was going to go somewhere else. So, by the way, Kendall, you sound really good. You got an OnlyFans?
1: Yeah, nah, dude, man. You guys are awesome, man. I had to get this out, man.
0: Yeah, well, definitely at my life, Chad, for
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0: sure.
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2: Can we poop again?
0: No.
2: The sewage lines are still not running today.
0: Not running. Not running for the rest of the week.
2: Dude, I'm going to have to go in the desert right now.
0: No, really?
2: I don't think I'm going to be able to make it through the show.
0: Okay, look, this is what we're going to do, okay? I have a trash can, right? No. Yes, yes, with a fresh bag in it, right? So you could do it in a trash can, and then we'll just you know, bag it up.
2: Outside, not in the studio, right?
0: No, do it in a bathroom, fool. You can still, you go in the bathroom, you just can't use the toilet. So that's the designated poo area, and then just do it in the trash can, and then we'll bag it up. And then we'll throw it away, like disposing of a body.
2: Oh, God. No one better ever know about this. This isn't being recorded, right?
0: Just do it.

0: Rock 102.1 KFMA's Beefing and Presents. Welcome back to the show. Kendall and I hanging out here as Kendall is in massive pain.
1: Not massive pain, just clenching.
0: Fair enough.
1: We're both clenching,
0: yeah.
1: To be fair.
0: Yeah. To be fair, also, I want to hook you up with an opportunity to win $3,000 cash. Let's do that real quick.
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0: All right, if you want to qualify for that trip to go to Yellowstone National Park and check out those bisons up close and personal, or cash out and get $3,000 cash money instead, you could do so by texting the word scenic to 600KFMA, that's 605-362 right now, and you'll automatically qualify to win. 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You make the decision. 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Rock 102.1, who's this? Are they hung up? Okay, that's
1: fine. I was going to say, I have a guess who it was.
0: Who?
1: Jose.
0: Why?
1: Because he always wants to solve our plumbing problems.
0: No, I know. They already got it situated, and it's like an asphalt problem. They got to dig into it. It's a big mess. It's a big mess, but they're figuring it out. Apparently, it's going to cost a bunch of money, and and it's coming out of my paycheck.
1: And in the meantime,
0: I think they blame me too. As I'm walking down the hall, they're like, "Who's the massive pooper?" And I'm like, I do like cheese and meat. All this week, we're giving you an opportunity to win tickets for Under Oath, who are performing up in Phoenix at the Arizona Financial Theater on Monday, November 9th, and they're bringing a lot of friends with them. August Burns Red, Atreyu, and As City Burns. So if you're a fan of Under Oath and you want to win a pair of tickets, well, I want to play a game, so 600KFMA, 605-362. Call now. We'll do callers number 6 and 9 to face off against each other in another round of Know It All with sore loser rules on the line. We'll find out who our contestants are and who's going to get those tickets right after Evanescence. Who will you follow? I'm Rock 102.1 KFMA. Call now. Good luck.

0: see, that's how you collab with Amy Lee. So I told you, it's just as easy as that, and that's how you make a number one hit for Amy Lee. She kind of needs a guy to collaborate with her. Oh, that's mean. Let's play a game. Let's get on the air here with line one. We got Anthony. Good morning, Anthony.
1: Good morning, Beef.
0: All right, line two, we have Heather. Good morning, Heather.
2: Good morning, Beef.
0: All right, so the name of the game that we are playing, or they are playing, is Know It All. We've been playing this all week, so it's a very simple game. I'm going to ask you a question that has multiple correct answers, and we'll start off with line one, Anthony, to give me a correct answer. Then Heather's going to give me another correct answer. You guys are going to go back and forth giving me correct answers without repeating one another or getting it wrong or brain farting, because you only have about 3 seconds between each answer to give me an answer. With that said, whoever is a know-it-all will be our winner, but sore loser rules are on the line, meaning, you know, the loser will decide our winner's fate, whether the winner will walk away with a pair of tickets for Under Oath November 9th at the Arizona Financial Theater, or I hang up on both contestants and give them out to call number 69. With that said, are you guys ready to play know-it-all?
2: Yeah, I'm ready.
0: All right, here we go. Anthony on line one. Stephen King has been a prolific author for many decades, and many of his books were turned into movies, right? So name a Stephen King book that was adapted into a movie. Go.
1: The Mummy, how's it called? I'm having a brain fart.
0: Yeah, you gotta give me something. I haven't started it yet. So lots of Stephen King movies. So give me one.
1: I don't even know. Pet Sematary.
0: There you go, Pet Sematary. All right, Heather.
2: Firestarter.
0: That's right, Firestarter. Anthony.
1: Oh, who's that little puppy guy? I suck. I never read books.
0: Yeah, but you watch movies.
1: I do watch a lot of movies. I don't know, Beef. I'm going to give her that point. You got me stumped there.
0: Oh, it's not even a point. It's a one round. So, like, yeah, this is... Heather, if you give me another answer, you're technically going to be the winner here.
2: Stephen King, he did Green Mile, right?
0: He did do Green Mile. Well, I mean, he wrote Green Mile. The Green Mile. What? What are you going to say, Heather?
2: So does that count, Green Mile?
0: Yeah.
2: Green Mile?
0: Yeah, that counts. I mean, yeah, I can tell, like, Anthony's not a huge Stephen King fan. And Anthony, you're going to kick yourself when I go through some of these movies that were actually, you know, Stephen King, novels. The Shining, all right? Let's see. The Running Man, Stand By Me, The Green Mile, Shawshank Redemption, It.
3: Yeah. I thought that was going to be the first one to be said.
0: Right. Misery. Let's see. There's so many. There's so many. Like, I could list a bunch of names that you wouldn't even know. You're like, that was a thing? But yeah, this guy's written so many books, and Hollywood has been stealing his IP for many a decade. So I guess it was really one-sided, and not surprising that, you know, Heather was able to walk away with this because, you know, women know like horror franchises a little bit more than men. With that said, we got a winner, and Heather, congratulations, Heather.
2: Thank you.
0: All right, but don't celebrate too soon because obviously you got Anthony on line one, and he's just like, maybe this wasn't my game, but I still want an opportunity to win these tickets. So what do you want to say to Anthony before he makes his decision on whether or not sword loser rules should be applied?
2: I just want to say that Under Oath is one of my favorite bands, and I would love to see them live.
0: Okay, fair enough. You got a little personal attachment to Under Oath. Now, you know, this is what makes, you know, sword loser rules such a fair element of the game. This game kind of caught you by surprise, Anthony. It was not your game, even though you're trying to win these tickets. So, you know, like, I can understand the feeling of being like, oh, I got screwed over in this game, or I never even had a shot. Mm-hmm. I want to give myself a shot. Or also the feeling of saying, you know what, maybe today's not my day, and you only got one more pair of tickets tomorrow. I could try again tomorrow in the 8 o'clock hour. So what say you, Anthony? What are we going to do?

0: a huge Coheed fan, but I ended up not getting tickets.
1: Ah, that's surprising because I gave out like 300 tickets there. I mean, honestly, yeah. When I was, I got on the stage to do stage announcements and, you know, people were like cheering back. I'm like, yeah, I would hope so. I'm pretty sure I gave out this entire section of tickets right here. All right. Well, Anthony, tomorrow morning, 8 o'clock is your last opportunity to win tickets. You're under oath this week. So just tune in then and hopefully you'll have another opportunity to win those tickets. Okay.
2: All right, y'all. All right, have a good one.
1: All right, you too. As far as Heather, you're good to go. So stay on the line. I'm going to hook you up, okay?
0: All right, thank you.
1: No worries. We got music news and more coming up next. And in the 8 o'clock hour after F My Life, we're going to be doing our largest valued tap out of all time. Howard Wong, Chef Howard Wong, the owner of Tokyo Sushi, the all-you-can-eat sushi restaurant that's opening up on Speedway this weekend, will be in studio for Tap Out. $50 gift certificates up for grabs. 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

0: epic song. Of course, Sound of Silence there from Disturbed. Kendall, our resident hot chick, did the unthinkable. She had to use the restroom, and she couldn't hold it anymore, so she literally did it in a trash can and now is disposing of it properly because our whole entire plumbing is out here in the building, which is a pretty... you don't really realize how much you need it until it's gone. You don't miss it until it's gone. But, you know, doing morning radio, you caffeinate and drink a lot of coffee. And the thing with coffee, you know the thing with coffee. So, I mean, I'll tell you the truth. I've been clenching, you know, but there's no way you're going to catch me pull, like, you know, a hobo deuce into a trash can. I just can't do it. And I mean, I actually, surprisingly, I don't respect her less. I actually kind of respect her more. This is a girl who's just going to get the job done no matter what the scenario. And that scenario is disgusting. Maybe we'll post it on Instagram. So keep an eye on that. Rock 1.2.1 or at BFegan. Let's do some music news. All right, a lot of things happening in the music world. First and foremost, for Linkin Park fans and Linkin Park 2.0 fans, they announced that they are going to debut a documentary next month. It's going to be called Unshatter, and it's going to hit theaters worldwide on September 30th. It's directed by band member Johan, and the film follows the group's emotional comeback after the death of frontman Chester Bennington in 2017 and their decision to return with a new singer in Emily Armstrong. It includes behind-the-scenes footage from the first sessions back together and making their 2024 album From Zero and their sold-out concert in Brazil. So it looks like it's going to be a great concert documentary for Linkin Park, so keep an eye on that. As Sublime is out there promoting their latest record, they crashed a TV weather segment in LA. Jacob Knoll and Zano joined KTLA meteorologist Kurt Hawkins at the weather wall during the morning news to crack jokes as they warned about an extreme heat advisory. That was super fun. I'll post that on our social media page. Taking Back Sunday is set to release a 20th anniversary reissue of Louder Now, and that's going to be set to arrive on October 16th. That's an excellent thing, and it's another example and a reminder to everybody out there, especially you Taking Back Sunday fans, you old, getting old, you know? Oh, you're back. How you feeling?
1: I'm back. I feel great. Did you tell everyone what I was doing?
0: No.
1: Oh, okay.
0: Yeah, I would never do that.
1: Okay.
0: So, yeah, welcome back from doing nothing. All right, and finally, speaking of legacy albums, 20 years celebrations, Five Finger Death Punch just dropped their own legacy album, and it is their 20-year celebration album. So Legacy officially dropped on Friday, July 31st, and the band's 10th studio album is timed to their 20th anniversary as well. It's their first album since The Way of the Fist, not produced by longtime collaborator Kevin Kirko, a real sonic shift worth noting for the hardcore fans. Along with that, they announced that they are launching a 20th anniversary USA tour in August 10th in Cincinnati, and they'll roll through. In fact, actually, we've already given out tickets for that Five Finger Death Punch and show up in Phoenix, and we probably will give out more as we get closer. But 20 years, 10 albums. You know, most bands don't get one era that lasts that long, but Five Finger Death Punch just turned two decades into a whole discography, and they're not slowing down. So that's good news for you Five Finger Death Punch fans. Yeah?
1: Yeah.
0: Okay, I did tell people that you pooped in the bucket.
1: Okay, yeah, I did.
0: Okay.
1: No regrets, honestly. Feel great relief right now.
0: Do you?
1: And I'm glad I double bagged it. That was a good strategy.
0: Okay.
1: Just because I think it helped with, you know, there was a, of course, number two. There's also a little bit of number one.
0: Oh, yeah. Oh, yeah. So you, I mean, it's a workplace trash can. One of those, like, you know, 2 feet tall ones.
1: And I realized I accidentally left it in the bathroom. So I got to go back there.
0: No,
1: and
0: that's its home now.
1: Oh, that's its home now?
0: You don't take that out of the bathroom.
1: When you use it
0: as a bathroom, that stays forever there, or you throw it away. You know, like, I think that's the etiquette on that. Did you straddle it? Did you miss?
1: No, I'd like sat on it like a toilet, really. It was fine.
0: Okay, you got excellent like leg strength. That's good.
1: Yeah.
0: That's cool. You know, it's it's not that disgusting to me. Do you think your boyfriend's going to be turned off when you tell him, like, when he asks how it was work today?
1: No, he's a man just like you. He doesn't care. You guys aren't fazed by anything.
0: I don't know. I'm a little fazed by poo. I'm not going to lie to you.
1: It was a healthy one.
0: That's good.
1: A healthy poo.
0: Okay.
1: And, you know, I was just like, you know what? It is not worth the discomfort to sit through the show holding this when I could just, be done with it.
0: I love the, you know, the percentages of people listening out there. 90% at least is just grossed out right now. There's 10% that are wildly turned on. And if so, you could go to Rock 102.1's Instagram page and check out all the pictures of our resident hot chick, Kendall, and know what she did. She defiled.
1: I'd like you to call in too. Let us know what you've had to do.
0: No, we're not answering that. I'm not turning in those conversations. In fact, I got to talk about all you can eat sushi coming up next hour. I got to do F my life. And I feel like, you know, having to poop in a trash can is an F my life. You know, I'm going to say that's F my life. You're saying big baby because you feel, you know, like elated.
1: I feel great now.
0: Yeah, I'm sure.
1: Yeah.
0: Yeah, you got a glow to you.
1: You're the one sipping that coffee that's going to be struggling the next 2 hours.
0: I don't care. I will clench and waddle out of here like nobody's business. Trust me. All right. So anyways, let's hit the reset on that. We'll be back with more B-Figure Presents if you're still listening right after this. It's Rock 102.1 KFMA.
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14: I'm Tyler Butler with 13 News. The city of Tucson taking another step against data centers last night. The council and Mayor Regina Romero voted 6-1 to adopt proposed regulations for large-scale data centers within the city of Tucson. Under this new ordinance, large-scale data centers would be defined as any facility with data center capabilities exceeding 25,000 square feet or using more than 20 megawatts of power, requiring all approvals to now go through a mayor and council decision. Those regulations and more go into effect September 5th. The council gets the opportunity to revisit the ordinance in a minimum of 1 year. In your weather, we start off cloudy before clearing up with a high near 102 today. More overnight thunderstorm chances going into Friday with a high near 104. I'm Tyler Butler with 13 News.
11: 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Always live, local, late breaking.
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0: 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We are live on the podcast broadcast. 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It's time for your F My Life. So let's do this.
1: Did you get caught self-loving by your mom?
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0: All right, first F My Life, sent to me by Beef at BeefVeganAtKFMA.com, said I made fun of Kendall for having to go number two all morning long until she did it in the trash can. Now I am clenching for dear life and cramping like it is in the middle of menopause. I don't even know menopause. Either way, I have to go too.
6: Yeah, you got some different problems than me, man.
0: Oh, I'm sorry. I got healthy poos. Look at me, Miss Healthy Poo. Mm-hmm. Yeah, that's fine. You know, my situation down there is exit only, so that's why it's a little more difficult for me at times. You have this whole in and out like the burger thing going on with your relationship. Anyways, let's get into our first email sent to me by Joel. Joel said, Beef, I went to go see my dermatologist friend for a free consultation on my terrible acne. During my visit, she said I probably won't be getting any more pimples. Excited, I asked her how she could tell, and she replied, there's no more room for it. This is why you don't go to a dermatologist friend.
6: Damn.
0: Friends will roast you. F My Life for Joel. What do you say there, Kendall?
6: Yes. That sounds like cystic, painful, terrible acne. FML.
0: Yeah, it is brutal. I do feel your pain for sure, Joel. So F My Life. Next email sent to me by Jessica. Jessica said, Beef, I started my new job less than 1 hour into the day. My boss told me that the reason he hired me was that I was the least attractive of everyone he interviewed, so I'd be less likely to cause a distraction. Hooray? I don't know. F My Life, what do you say?
6: That's an FML because that's not the kind of a mentality you want your boss to have. That's not cool.
0: Absolutely fair, yeah. But you got a job, too, so it's a gift and a curse.
6: Job's a job, I guess.
0: Yeah, I mean, in this market, I feel you. Mm. All right, next up on life sent to me by Tyla. Tyla said, Beef, I sent a text message to my ex-boyfriend who dumped me 4 months ago, telling him to come back. His answer, feeling wise, I won't come back to you. But sexually, why not? That was pretty honest of a reply from the ex-boyfriend. What did you expect in that scenario? F My Life, what do you say, Kendall?
6: No, I'm going to say big baby. Because like you said, you got real honesty there. And that's kind of rare sometimes. Sometimes you don't get full-fledged honesty. So I think you know exactly how to move forward now.
0: So, in Tyler's situation, would you accept the booty call in that scenario?
6: Once I got over the feelings, yeah.
0: Okay.
6: Yeah, I would. But if you're still in the feels, then you can't do it. You can't do it.
0: And the one thing is, because I know like everyone's concerned about their number and they want to keep their number at a certain number, right?
6: Oh.
0: Yeah. Like.
6: So you go through the recycling bin.
0: Yeah. Yeah. Pretty much, because it's not going to add to your body count.
6: Right. Right. Yeah. That doesn't matter.
0: I know. I don't care either. I lost count anyways. All right. Two more left. Alyssa sent me this message yesterday. She said, Beef, everything that could break did. My dad wrecked his e-bike. My water heater exploded. My car died twice. My step monster ended up in the hospital. I got a bloody nose all over my clean clothes and then dumped water all over myself on the way out the door. So it just kept on progressing. F My Life, what do you say?
6: FML. That water heater is probably expensive, too.
0: Oh, yeah.
6: Out of all that, oof.
0: Oh, yeah. Yeah, it seems like when things could get bad, it just keep getting worse. So good luck, Alyssa. Definitely an F My Life. And final F My Life of the day sent to me by Brian. Brian said, Beef, I realized the extent of my wife's cat obsession when I received an $850 bill for the air conditioner that she leaves on for our 5 cats while we are at work.
6: No.
0: Yeah. Is that an F My Life?
6: Yeah, you're married to a crazy cat lady. FML. Why'd you go and do that?
0: Yeah, I know. Yeah.
6: Hey, I'll take a step back. There's nothing wrong with having cats, but okay. like, you don't need to spend that much money on air conditioning. And they love sunshine. They catnap. They like being warm. They don't like being cold.
0: Exactly. Yeah, you're like putting it at 69 degrees thinking it's optimal for them. And you're really torturing the cats. You know, 80 degrees, you save a couple bucks, and they'll be alive when the time you get home. That's a guarantee. So, definitely an F My Life, Brian. Good luck winning that argument. You know, those cat ladies, they run the roost. I know how it is. With that said, that's your F My Life. Keep those emails coming, beefvegan@kfma.com. We'll hit the reset after I make an emergency break, and then we'll be back with Chef Howard Wong from Tokyo Sushi. Stick around. It's Rock 102.1 KFMA. 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
1: Morning. The first on westbound I-10 at Valencia. That's milepost 267. Another at Mission and Ajo in both directions. And a long traffic delay on Golf Links on those westbound lanes from Sahara to Craycroft. That's on Golf Links. A disabled vehicle on southbound I-19 that's near Ajo. Use Drexel or Calle Santa Cruz. And that's traffic. I'm Elaine Bronson.
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0: Rock 102.1 KFMA live on the podcast broadcast. Stream along, comment along, be part of the conversation and part of our crew on Facebook or at Twitch at Beef Vegan Presents. Hanging out here with my young friend Kendall, who's always on the social medias following all the different TikTok trends and the health hacks that she may come across. And then she does her due diligence to do the research, if you will, to see if these health hacks are something that we should follow or just write it off as baloney. With that said, it's time for another round of TikTok Tells Me. So what did TikTok tell you today, Kendall?
1: So TikTok videos are claiming that just 6 minutes of reading will reduce stress by 68%, and readers live 23% longer than non-readers.
0: Yeah, but see, you know, I feel like there got to be an asterisk with this because I read every day, right? But I'm reading news, and that stuff is very stress-inducing. Mm-hmm. When you read the news on a regular basis, you're like, oh my God, the world, you know, sky is falling, basically.
1: I guess I should clarify, reading books is definitely books. Not just general reading.
0: Okay, good. Okay. Like what kind of books? Like fiction, nonfiction?
1: I think either. Maybe nonfiction.
0: Okay.
1: Or fiction, because I feel like nonfiction is the same thing as reading the news. It's like you're reading about real life, real things.
0: And they say readers live longer.
1: Live 23% longer.
0: And I will say statistically, I would believe this as well, only because non-readers may be dumb enough to kind of walk into impending doom. You know, I feel like the readers may have a better critical thinking. Mm. And that critical thinking might help them survive a little bit longer in a very dangerous world. So as much as this on the surface seems like it's not as simple as just reading is going to make you live longer and be better, but I'm like, I see those benefits and I tend to believe it. So, you know, you did the research. What say you?
1: You're kind of right. It's mostly true, but oversimplified. So research does show that it will support your cognitive health. Mm-hmm. So, like your theory of like, oh, they're probably smarter than the average bear because they're reading books. It's not about that. It's that you're keeping your mind engaged and active and healthy, basically, because you're reading.
0: Yeah.
1: So those specific numbers are maybe a little bit misleading. But the bigger takeaway is that reading as a regular habit is good for your mental and long-term health.
0: Yeah, I should step up my reading. What's the last book you read?
1: I have a lot of. I've been doing a lot of more audiobooks just because of
0: which
1: like the sake of
0: which is not reading.
1: What's
0: the audiobook that you're listening to?
1: Well, the last one that I finished is Cher's memoir.
0: Right, right.
1: And I cannot wait for Cher's memoir part two, later released this year.
0: It's basically just a podcast. At that point, if it's an autobiography and it's also read to you in the voice of Cher, it's a podcast that she wrote down ahead of time.
1: I've also been reading Frank Sinatra's. There's a biography on him I've been reading. I have a lot of books you might like.
0: Yeah.
1: You should come over and check out bookshelf.
0: No, see, autobiographies I've always, you know, been, I've always read, right? I want to challenge myself and read more fiction.
1: Okay.
0: Yeah, so I did buy a book at the airport a while back. Still haven't cracked it. Looks like a good book. And so
1: Do you remember what it's called?
0: No, totally spaced on
1: it. What made you feel like it was a good book? What caught your eye?
0: You know, I had a bunch of little stickers on it saying, hey, you know, New York Times bestseller, blah, blah, blah, blah, blah, you know, that kind of thing. It was actually at a bookstore in San Francisco that I bought it. And I was like, oh, this is great for me to read on the plane back. No, didn't do that.
1: Very sophisticated.
0: Yeah,
1: video.
0: Yeah. You know, I'll get around to it. I have it available somewhere in my condo. So, all right. Well, let's move forward. What's something else that TikTok told you?
1: All right. So TikTok is claiming that loaded water is the bee's knees. Loaded water has become one of TikTok's biggest wellness trends. So basically, plain water is not okay. You need to load up your water. So whether that's electrolytes, collagen, protein powder, lemon juice, chia seeds, magnesium, or just flavor powders to enhance and supercharge your drink.
0: Sounds like a racket to me. It sounds like, you know, big vitamins. Just like, you know what's going to be better for your life? If you don't want to die, put this magic powder into your water. I think water is the key to life in all aspects, and you don't necessarily need more than that. I mean, there's multivitamins that you could take, but you don't need to spike your water. You know what spiked water is called in my house?
1: Vodka soda.
0: I was going to say Dr. Pepper, but same difference, right? You know, yeah, there's the vitamins in there as well. Tequila soda is a spiked water, gives you all the nutrients you need with an agave plant. So this is phooey. Like, I think it's nonsense.
1: Well, you're right. It's mostly misleading. Loaded water isn't automatically better or healthier than plain water.
0: Yeah, they call me the critical thinking king. You know, that's what they call me. So when you propose these things to me, I'm able to weed right through it and be like, yes and no. Bam, bam. 100%. Does this make you mad? That I know that you want to try to stump me and TikTok tells me, but I'm obviously, you know, like too kind of finger on the pulse and too well read to be fooled.
1: Or non-read. But no, you think it upsets me. I do like to get you once in a while, but I also enjoy the fact that you do know and have the critical thinking skills to see through the BS. And if people are struggling with that, you got to learn from us.
0: So, but
1: you got to read between the lines and learn from the CTK that you just called yourself.
0: Yeah, the critical thinking king. Okay,
1: yeah.
0: But so now with you saying this, admitting this on the air, which I have on tape as well. at what point will you start believing me in other things that you disagree on? Like, A, if you get stung by a jellyfish in Mexico, spray Windex on it, all right? And B, if you get any kind of strep-related illness, Mexican amoxicillin is the end-all be-all. When you're in Mexico, period, and you get sick, you just go to the pharmacy and you knock that out easily and for cheap. You know, it's something that, you know, they have over us that we don't have here. We get screwed over with all of our pharmacy, like, stuff that we have to go through, the hoops we have to jump through just for antibiotics, right? So, like, you could do that there. And so those two health hacks, the Mexican health hacks, if you will, have proven to be true, and you are so stubborn that you still are shaking your head no when I'm telling you this.
1: Yeah, I don't think it's good to put chemicals on your body.
0: Windex
1: cleaning
0: saves
1: chemicals.
0: Lives, dude. I've seen it happen. You know,
1: it's
0: going
1: to give you, you know, cancer. It's going to be carcinogenic.
0: No,
1: it's probably very not good to put on your skin.
0: You know what's not good on your skin? A jellyfish tentacle. So to relieve that, I'm telling you people out there, and Kendall herself, Windex. Windex will relieve that pain immediately. And I know our streamers agree on that, but you can join our conversation. Let me know what you think on Facebook or at Beef Vegan Presents on Twitch. We'll hit the reset. We'll have Chef Howard Wong from Tokyo Sushi in studio with us talking about this fantastic all-you-can-eat sushi place that's opening up this weekend on Speedway. You're definitely going to want to check out this place. We'll be right back after music from Beck and Shinedown on Rock 102.1 KFMA.
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1: Morning breath that sounds better than it smells.
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3: These guys are good.
2: Yeah.

0: behind the scenes, following his dream, opening up his first restaurant here. He was formerly executive chef at a major sushi chain that will go unnamed, but a very good one. And now is the proprietor of Tokyo Sushi on Speedway. And they're opening up their grand opening this weekend. We got Chef Howard Wong in studio. Good morning, Chef.
1: Good morning.
0: Thank you for joining us. I'm very excited about this for numerous reasons, okay? So obviously, an all-you-can-eat sushi place is great. And this is like walking distance from my place, right? Yeah. So it's dangerous for me.
1: It's dangerous.
0: In all the good ways. But what's great about your place and seeing the renovations that you started doing, what was the place called before again?
1: It was Izumi.
0: Izumi Sushi. Right. And so Izumi Sushi, everyone in Midtown knows that place was kind of on the decline for many years. Every time you go there, it'd be like no one there. And they weren't just, you know, they just stopped trying. And it's unfortunate. You see this in restaurants. And so then it was a shell of a building for a minute. Chef Howard Wong came along with his, crew and company, and then went in and started just like gutting it and making it beautiful and turning it into this all-you-can-eat sushi place. But it's an all-you-can-eat sushi place that serves you the food that you want to eat. So you're like checking things off the menu, saying, bring me some of this. And then you eat it and you say, bring it to me again. Yes. And you do it again.
1: Yes. Just like I promised on the last podcast we were talking about, you know, I'm here to accommodate for the community, obviously, mm-hmm. and not a lot of people can afford the fine dining scene, you know. So I would like basically everybody to kind of have that feel, at the same time enjoy the food, you know, like, and you have all these rolls that's coming out that's actually very well detailed, mm-hmm. you know. So like, you don't just go to a sushi spot and then you get a plate full of one roll and it's like full of sauces, you know. So
0: right.
1: We actually want you to, you know, because all of our stuff are basically from scratch, from our sauces to our soup, you know, to everything else. So we just portion enough as a design for you to consume your sushi with the scratch sauce that we created for you, so you can actually taste the flavor, you know?
0: Yeah, it's great, too. And it's Tokyo Sushi and ramen, because ramen is, obviously a wild trend. Everyone loves ramen. So you could have all-you-can-eat ramen as well. You have a ramen bar where you could pretty much, like, pimp out your own ramen, have you ever tried to make your own ramen? And not, I'm not talking like college status, because I considered myself in my 20s a ramen chef.
1: Yeah.
0: And this is before I even knew that ramen was an actual delicacy, and I was doing it all wrong.
1: Right.
0: But yeah, so when you go up and you create your ramen dish, what are some of the ingredients that you could include in your customized ramen?
1: So basically, the ramen bar that we have, it's like the same thing you said. You know, you grab your ramen, sometimes you put it in a bowl, you pop it in the microwave. So this time around, we have what is called the high-end ramen machine.
0: Yeah.
1: Right, so it's like an AI, basically, microwave that you just grab your bowl, you put your ramen in there, you put it there, you click the menu button, and it takes you 3 minutes, and your ramen's done. But the great thing about it is what we infuse is the reason why is, we make it so special because we have the birria. You know, we have different topics.
2: Yeah, so you said the magic word.
0: Yeah, yes, birria ramen is fire.
1: Yeah, so the birria, we cook it about 6 hours on the pot. You know, everything is from scratch, and we rest it, and then we basically get it well prepared for the topping. We also have boiled shrimp. We have like chicken cubes for it. We have, you know, all types of different sorts of topping that you can imagine wanting to add on top of your ramen while you're, you know, and inside the restaurant, and then you can order your food while you're doing your ramen. So it's like a place for you to interact. Sort of stuff, you know, interact yourself inside the restaurant, make you feel like, okay, I'm at home, you know, I can wait for my sushi while I'm making my ramen and stuff like that, you know. Another thing too that I really want to talk about the ramen is because we do have our sister company, the ramen bar up in La Cholla. Our second sister company was Tai Chi Milk Tea up on Broadway and Craycroft. We got most of our ramen concept from those two companies.
0: Nice.
1: And we basically infuse it to like self-make. You can actually make it yourself instead of just sitting there and waiting for your ramen to come up to you.
0: Yes.
1: You know, so that's one of the greatest concept that we came up with, and we're really excited for people to enjoy it, you know?
0: Yeah, absolutely. Yeah. I'm looking at all these reels. You have lots of influencers come by check out some early sneak peeks of what's going on. See this smoked eel sushi roll that we had going on? What was that? Did you see that?
2: Yeah, there's like a magic box and it opened and all this smoke came flooding out.
1: Yeah, so that's actually one of our specialty roll called the Lucky Cat Roll, right?
2: Okay.
1: So one day I was just sitting down and I was telling myself, like, what is a smoked sushi roll that's going to taste good?
0: Yeah.
1: So I have to go find chicken, right?
0: Yeah.
1: So what's the next thing in sea that tastes like chicken, which is eel?
0: Yeah.
1: So I put the chicken inside with the eel on top, and then I make it into a roll with cream cheese, and then we smoke it.
0: So that's chicken and eel together in a sushi roll? I don't think I've ever had chicken with my sushi before.
2: Yeah, I don't think I have either.
1: That's kind of like surf and turf, basically.
0: Yeah,
1: right?
0: Yeah, it's like
1: a surf and turf. But at the same time, you know.
0: That's farm and fish, dude.
1: Yes, exactly. Yeah. And for people that like
0: I just came up with
1: smoke.
0: A new phrase. Surf and turf, that farm and fish, dude.
1: There you go.
2: But is eel a fish, technically?
1: I mean,
0: okay, nerd, get out of here, dude. Give me a break.
2: Well, he will know. I genuinely don't know.
0: Yeah. I'm gonna just say yes, and for the sake of alliteration, if eel's a fish, what else would it be?
1: I mean, if it would have been on Earth, it would be a pet snake, right?
0: Yeah.
2: Okay, it's a snake of the ocean.
1: Yeah, snake of the ocean.
0: Yeah.
1: There you go.
0: Yeah.
1: All right. Uh-huh. So, one of that. So basically, that box is like one of our specialty. You know, we make it, we put it in a box, we smoke it. The server brings it to your table, present it, explain the roll to you, and then that's all yours. And if you
0: let's explain how this breakdown happens. So when I'm gonna go in there, right? Initially, I'll reserve my table, get a table, and I'm paying per head, basically, right?
1: Mm-hmm.
0: Then when I sit down, I have the option to get up and start going to some of the buffet items as is. But a server will come by, they'll give me a menu of items that I could order off the menu as well?
1: That is correct.
0: And then so then I can just tell my server on top of that, like, I would like this, this, and this, and whatever I want.
1: Right.
0: Really, one at a time kind of thing.
1: I mean, we're different from a different ace.
0: Yeah.
1: Basically, we give you the choice of you can order as much food as you want.
0: Right.
1: Right. But the thing is, we also tell you that, hey, you know, if you don't, you know, finish your food and it
0: we kill
1: comes,
0: you.
1: No. We just basically charge you an a la carte price and we give you a to-go menu and you can take your food home, basically what you do enjoy it at home.
0: Okay, yeah.
1: You know, but,
0: yeah, so don't go down there like an a-hole, right? And then, like, say, just order everything off the menu. I'll take two of everything. And then it come out and you know you can't eat any of that and then just think you're just going to bag it up and go. That's not how all you can eat anywhere works, right? You know,
2: you got to order small. And then if you're still hungry, order a little bit more.
1: Right.
2: Just small orders at a time.
0: Yeah. Which honestly, it makes this kind of like an ideal date night as well, because you could kind of graze and talk as you go along. Ooh. And not for you, because you overindulge too much. And so you would be bloated and there'd be definitely no sex afterwards. But for most, you would, be able to nibble and talk and talk about how this is good and go on and order something else. And then, slowly digest it and then you fill up faster too. So let's talk about what's available on the line. So, because I know when we go there, we're going to be hungry off the bat. So we're going to, scope everything out, film some stuff. And then before we even sit down, be like, I'm going to grab a plate and grab up some snacks to start off. What can I just grab off the line before I even place my order?
1: So once you walk in, obviously the host will give you a tour, of the restaurant. Here's each section of department of the restaurant. So once you sit down, if you're not ready to order just yet, you can basically get up. We have a cold station where we have boiled shrimp, mussels, clams, crawfish. We have our own homemade cocktail sauce. We have a salad station. Two different types of salad. We have our own Tokyo sushi, Japanese Caesar dressing that we make from scratch for your Caesar salad.
0: Yeah, you're like an all-you-can-eat scratch kitchen.
1: Exactly.
2: What is Japanese Caesar dressing? How is that different than like a traditional Caesar?
1: So we basically just add like Japanese ingredients.
0: Like wasabi?
1: Yes, like more like wasabi. Miso. And we blend the wasabi powder with a quarter of the wasabi root just to get the kick out of it.
0: Hell yeah.
1: Yeah, and then we infuse it.
2: Spicy Caesar.
1: Yes.
2: Ooh.
1: So we infuse that into the Caesar dressing, and then you have toppings that go with like chicken, shrimp and stuff. And you have basically edamame, all types of sauces on the cold station. On the right side, you have a self-serve miso machine where you can get your own miso.
0: Nice.
1: We have a dessert station. We also, the ramen station that we talked about.
0: Yeah.
1: You have a drink bar. And then when you get all those appetizer, side appetizer to your table, then when you're ready to order, the kitchen's available for you. The sushi bar's available for you. So it's like an endless food chain, right?
0: Yeah.
1: So you're just going in there and just sit down and, oh, I can order this, I can do this, I can eat that.
2: I feel like this is going to be like the Disneyland of restaurants on Speedway.
1: Yes.
0: Yeah, well, she just moved in the neighborhood too, so yeah, it's good. It's right there, Tokyo Sushi, and it's a beautiful aesthetic on the inside as well. So when you get a chance and you get on social media, make sure you follow Tokyo Sushi Tucson, because there you're going to see plenty of videos, reels, and pictures of what the new, brand new Tokyo Sushi opening up this weekend on Speedway looks like on the inside. So it has an absolutely beautiful atmosphere, and on top of that, just elevated all you can eat Tokyo inspired cuisine, and so everything from premium sushi and sashimi, ramen and hot kitchen favorites, seafood and more, and of course desserts and sweets for all the kids out there. You even got ice cream sandwiches I saw.
1: Yes,
0: huh?
1: We have an ice cream fridge.
0: So just go in there and grab some ice cream.
2: I was going to ask what the desserts were when you mentioned that dessert area.
1: So we have Oreo cakes. We have the mocha cakes. We have our house special egg tarts. We also have our own chia pudding fusion. So basically top off with the matcha cream and stuff like that.
2: Wow.
1: So we have our desserts are basically scratch, and we just turn it around as we turn. We rotate our dessert. So today would be this 8 types of dessert. Tomorrow will be a different type of 8 types of dessert that goes onto the dessert bar.
0: So it's always something different. So you can go there every day and experience a little bit different of
1: that
0: a menu
1: correct.
0: Every single time.
1: Yes.
0: I love wontons, right?
1: Yeah.
0: Do I order those?
1: Yes, you do order those. And those are also made scratch.
0: Yeah.
1: So you will love those.
0: A lot of crab in there and scallion and all that good stuff. Yeah. And you got some deep fried rolls as well. You got some candy looking rolls, a lot of delicious sushi rolls here, Tokyo Sushi. So the one-stop shop, all things sushi, opening up on Speedway. Again, the grand opening is this weekend. That's going to be tomorrow night.
1: No, that is actually going to be Saturday morning.
0: Saturday morning.
1: Yeah, Saturday morning at 11. We have basically a lot of the radio station also out there.
0: Yeah.
1: I believe including you guys. We have the lion dance and the ribbon cutting that morning.
0: Love that.
1: So yeah, it's going to be, really exciting to see how many people come out and stuff like that. I know that, I know our doors has been closed and we're just going crazy on the social media right now.
0: Oh yeah.
1: So we're excited to see how things go on that day.
0: Yeah, well, I'm excited for you. I know this has been a dream years in the making. You've been working very hard in the kitchen, aspiring to have your own restaurant someday and to do it your way. And that's what Tokyo Sushi is. So the vision is coming to light here that for all of us to see and experience this weekend. And I'm excited for you. So I'll be out there celebrating with you on Saturday. And, of course, we'll be stuffing our face tonight. just to give a rundown. So tomorrow morning, I'll let you know about all my favorites that you could potentially order at Tokyo Sushi. But till then, make sure you follow them on social media. That's Tokyo Sushi Tucson. Anywhere that you're at on social media, you can see all these great reels. And then just plan on the grand opening Saturday. Come out, join the celebration. Sounds like it's going to be a party in the parking lot from beginning to end. And of course, then you could feast like a king.
1: Yes.
0: Chef Howard Wong, congratulations, brother.
1: Thank you.
0: We're going to continue the conversation on the podcast broadcast. We come back, we'll have DJ Looney and DJ Jamar in studio. So stick around. It's Rock 102.1 KFMA.
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5: There's an accident with injuries at Broadway and Montego. That's just east of Kolb. Take Pantano or Speedway instead. An incident on the off-ramp of Tangerine and eastbound I-10. Plus, there's a traffic delay heading west on Tangerine at I-10. so use caution. A wire hanging down on Wrightstown Road that's just east of Pantano, and that's due to last night's storm. Use Camino Seco as your alternate route. Sandario and Aver Valley Road on the west side reports a crash with injuries. Take Twin Peaks as a different way to go. And that's traffic. I'm Elaine Bronson.
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0: Rockwood 2.1 KFMains. Welcome back to Beef Vegan Presents. All right, we're live on the podcast broadcast, as you know, on Facebook, on Twitch, at Beef Vegan Presents, joined in studio by good friends of the show, DJ Jamar, the party god, and DJ Looney, your girlfriend's favorite DJ, which I was like, I never know where my drop is on Looney.
1: It's every time.
0: Yeah, I know.
1: It should be a folder for me, man.
0: Yeah, you know what, though? I mean, I got a lot of stuff going on here, Looney. Yeah, appreciate this.
2: I could do it manually.
0: Okay, do it.
2: Your girlfriend's favorite DJ, DJ Looney.
0: I don't know. I don't like the way that you say that. I mean, you kind of.
2: Sounds just like the soundbite.
0: No, it sounds like you're doing RFK. You know? Like, I feel like you could do a little better than that.
2: DJ Looney. Oh, wait. I messed it up now.
0: Yeah, it goes like this.
3: Your girlfriend's favorite DJ, DJ Looney.
0: Yeah, so that's how that goes.
2: Is that a real voice, or is that like...
0: Yeah, that's a real voice.
2: Really?
0: Yeah, in fact, actually, Mac knows who the guy is. Yep. So, yeah, he talks about that. You know, before we get into our fun and games that we're going to do with Jamar and Looney, like I said, they are doing a 90s theme night at Mr. Head starting on Friday. Every Friday, and I literally just read this week that a lot of bars are now playing older, like 90s music and 2000s music. And one of the main reasons why they're doing it is because Gen Z is not drinking as much anymore. So these bars are like, we got to make money, we got to sell to the customers who are going to drink. And the only customers who are drinking are the older generations, because these younger kids, they don't drink, man. They're soft.
4: No, you got two. No, it's not that they're not drinking. You got two type of customers. You got customers that they don't want to pay the bar prices, so they're going out to the car and they're drinking in the car and they're drinking in parking lots. And then you got, because you notice, like, even like being like on 4th Avenue in Congress, even though the people that are per se not drinking in the club, somehow they still manage to come like all drunk and all messed up to the club. So it's like they're still drinking. They're just not wanting to pay the bar prices, because a lot of bar prices since COVID have just been continually raising their liquor prices.
0: So. Prices everywhere, right? So, yeah, I mean, even Pop-Off is now Kettle One prices, you know? So, like, yeah, it sucks for these kids, and I do feel bad for them, you know? I mean, I don't even know how much paint I would have been sniffing at their age if I was their age today, just to catch a buzz. Luckily, I had cheaper alternatives, which was Pop-Off and Red Bulls.
4: Boone's Farm.
0: Boone's Farm.
2: I was definitely going to say, I knew it was going to tie into Gen Z not drinking as much.
0: Yeah.
2: But also, isn't the 90s music just the best decade of music, you know?
0: I mean, you know, you sound like an old head at this point. I consistently listen to new music, so I would disagree on that. But at the same time,
2: I mean, guys,
0: there's a fondness for all things 90s related when it comes to music, whether it's hip hop, alternative grunge. You know?
4: I think it was more fun. Like, when I look at music videos from, like, the MTV era, like
1: Eminem, stuff like that.
4: Like, yeah. Even, like, watching like Beavis and Butthead and stuff like that.
0: Yeah.
4: And those are like, it like people like took time to do their videos. Like they had fun with their videos. They took more time in their videos. Their videos all had like a story. It's more than just the song being out there.
0: Right. Yeah. Well, and I think, you know, I always say this, people like a song they hear, but they only love a song they know. So when you're doing like a Mr. Heads type theme night of 90s music, they're going to know all the songs. Mm-hmm. And a lot of people everyone's going to know all the songs, as opposed to the latest like club banger or things like that.
4: Well, see, that was really the goal with the night, was to really just give it like its own identity. Like, I don't want it to be like another Saturday night there, or even an R&B night. I want it to be something that grows on its own, that it's like it has its own fans that come out for this right here, because it's something that really nobody in Tucson is really doing.
0: Right.
4: It's really like a new concept, that it's really like, you know what, we're going to mix hip hop, rock, and pop music together and stuff like that. But it's going to be those known songs that a person can sing along to.
0: Right, yeah. And this is going to be a mix of like a rock and hip hop, right?
1: Pop, R&B, and pop music. Yeah. Alternative, everything.
4: Everything from that MTV TRL era. Everything from like when MTV was still playing music videos, real music videos.
0: Right.
2: Something just nostalgic and fun about it, you know? Like, gosh.
0: Yeah, I guess you're right. You know, in fact of that, while we're speaking of nostalgia, I want to play a game. A game called It Happened in the 90s, okay? So the three of you are going to play against each other. So it's going to be very simple.
1: I was born in 92.
0: All right, you're going to tell me true or not, okay? I'm going to give you a stat or, you know, of something, and you tell me if it happened in the 90s or it did not happen in the 90s, okay? Mm-hmm. Let's start off with DJ Looney on this one. Are you ready, Looney?
1: Yes, sir.
0: It happened in the 90s. Google was founded.
1: True.
0: True. That is correct. Yes, Google was founded in 1998, so it happened in the 90s. All right, DJ Jamar. Titanic became the highest grossing movie ever. It happened in the 90s or not?
4: True.
0: True. That is correct. I'm surprised you hesitated on that.
4: That came out in what, 90?
0: Yeah, give me the year.
4: 97?
0: 97 is correct.
2: Nice, man. Yeah.
0: Okay, okay. All right, Kendall, it happened in the 90s. The iPhone was released.
2: No.
0: That is correct. What year was the iPhone released?
2: I'm going to say 2005.
0: Wrong.
1: It was like later?
0: Guess.
1: 2011?
0: Wrong.
4: 2003.
0: Wrong. And we were still rocking the T-Mobile Sidekick in 2003. All right? Don't forget about that. And we were actually rocking Nokias probably for 2003. And 2003 to 2005 was the T-Mobile Sidekick. Then we had the Razor for a minute. And then in 2007, the world was introduced to the iPhone. And we never looked back.
2: It was close.
0: Yeah, not close enough. All right. It happened in the 90s. Michael Jordan retired from the Bulls the first time. Jamar.
4: Yes, he did in the 90s the first time.
0: All right, what's the year? I mean, you're DJing in 90s night. So if you don't know this, then you need to run it back.
4: I would say 99.
0: Incorrect. Looney.
1: 98.
0: Incorrect. Kendall.
2: I'm going to say 95.
0: All three of you are incorrect. Dang. Nobody watched The Last Dance? I mean, the greatest sports documentary of all time.
1: For Dennis Rodman, I watched it for
0: him. Yeah, exactly. So the first time he retired was in 1993. Okay, 1993. Yep, after beating the Phoenix Suns.
4: Oh, that's right. That's when he went to play baseball.
1: I was one year old.
4: No, the reason why I was thinking, I was like, no, because they went back to back. After he came back and stuff like that, and I was like, oh.
0: Yeah, no, they did a three-peat, famously did a three-peat from 90 to 93, and then they ran it back from 95 to 98.
1: Did a Space Jam.
0: Yes, absolutely.
2: All right, everybody get up, it's time to dance now.
0: Okay, it happened in the 90s. The first Harry Potter book was published. Kendall.
2: Yes, true.
0: Okay, what year?
2: 99.
0: Incorrect. Jamar. What's your thought process? What's your favorite?
4: 95.
0: You say 95. That's way incorrect. All right. Oh, what do you say, Looney?
1: 97.
0: See, I knew you would know this. Who's your favorite Dumbledore?
1: Magneto?
2: Oh, I hate you all.
0: All right. It happened in the 90s. Facebook launched. Looney?
1: No.
0: What year?
1: I would say, so there's MySpace, Mogo Space. I would say 2007.
0: Incorrect. Looney.
4: Let me see.
0: Give me the thought process. What are you thinking? Think out loud. He's carrying the one. I don't know if that helps.
4: I want to say 2002.
0: Oh, you're wrong. All right. What do you say?
2: I was going to say 2003.
0: Closer, but still wrong. 2004. Facebook open. And this is another example why the 90s were great. And then everything that kind of ruined us as a society kind of debuted in the aughts, in the 2000s. Now, speaking of MySpace, and this could just be like internet rumor or whatnot, but speculation is they're going to attempt to make another comeback. This will be like the fourth or fifth attempted comeback from MySpace. But this angle of MySpace coming back would be that it would not be algorithm driven. Right? So a social media where you would actually see posts from the people that you follow. Mind blowing, right? As opposed to, because we know as promoters as well, you have all these people who are following you and they never see your stuff unless the algorithm presents it to them. It's always putting it out to new people. So it's a weird thing. So them bringing back MySpace, an algorithm-free social media thing, you think that's something that might work in 2026, Kendall?
2: I think so. And the kids love to bank on like old school stuff, you know? Like they want to ride the coattails of our MySpace glory, I think. So I think it definitely would have a comeback.
0: Would you put me in your top 8 friends?
2: Maybe.
0: I don't like that answer.
4: I'd put you in my top 8.
0: Thanks, Jamar.
2: What? You know, yeah, you're going to. I doubt you're going to put me.
0: What do you mean? I don't have that many. You know what I mean? So, and I put the hot chicks up front, you know, just to kind
4: of.
0: I think it could
4: work, though. Like, if they bring back, like, the traditional MySpace, like, where people are, like, coding and can change their backgrounds and do all these things and add
2: customize.
4: Music. Like, I think it could work because even remember, like, a few years ago, they brought the Motorola Razr back and everybody was running out until they found out they. they kind of sucked.
0: Like, yeah, yeah. You know, nobody like, has the
4: reverse. Yeah, so they found they were breaking, but everybody's running out going to get them. So I think like the nostalgia thing is that you're going to have like this whole new generation of people are going to be like, yeah, I'm on MySpace. What you know about MySpace? Like, come on, I was from MySpace Generation 1.
0: Yeah, no, I know. I'm like, I'm so old. MySpace. I remember when I was in the clubs and MySpace nights became a theme from actually a competitor club where I was like, damn it, how do I work this MySpace? But yeah, so.
4: Then it came with Facebook night. Like, yeah, we got you now.
0: Yeah.
4: Facebook night.
0: Yep. And yeah, we never like walked away yet. But we'll see what happens here in the future with MySpace. But it happened. In the 90s, it's a game we're going to continue to play a little bit on the podcast broadcast, and we'll be back with more after music from Beartooth and Blink-182. 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

0: And it'll be great for you. And if not, that's cool,
1: hey,
0: too.
1: I think,
0: you
1: know? Speaking of doing it, I think you lit a fire under Bar Talk.
0: Oh, did you see that working hard?
1: So they released episodes. So that's what he was waiting on. So he was just like, yeah. I guess he got like a deal with like, the competitors, you could say. He's releasing on the competitors, the episodes live on there now.
0: Oh, on radio?
1: Yeah, on their platform.
0: Really?
1: Like they're releasing them live on there now.
0: On a hip hop station?
1: I guess it's just like they gave him his own thing.
0: Okay, well, good for him. And you know, I'm glad you said that. What was his name again?
1: Jacob.
0: Yeah, Jacob. Because I do want to apologize publicly on this, because I do, like, first off, I like a little bit of beef. It's in my name, right?
2: Yeah, that's you.
0: And I love that competitive spirit. And I say, hey, man, you're slacking. You better step it up. But what I didn't know is that Jacob was mourning the loss of his father, Jamar.
1: No, his mother.
0: Equally as bad, if not worse, right? And I didn't know that, right? And so in the middle of my shtick, calling him out to trying to get him kind of motivated and stuff and create this, like, competitive kind of rivalry, then I was bombarded with this information mid, you know, rant. And then I had to make a game time decision. Do I completely drop the rant now, or do I stop to recognize and mourn the loss of his mother, which I felt like I did both, but I still didn't walk it back enough. And I do feel bad for like Jacob, like, you know, and that's the reality. A lot of times we don't know what's going on in people's lives. And you see that a lot. And at the same time, you know, I think I took some of that frustration that I have with Tucson Weekly, because I do have a legit frustration with Tucson Weekly, out on the category for best podcast. Because I'm like, if you're going to be podcast and you're going to say, hey, you know, thanks for voting for us for best podcast, but not put out a podcast in a year, then maybe this isn't the year
1: Tucson
0: to be
1: Weekly
0: nominated.
1: Thing is crazy to me.
0: What?
1: The Tucson Weekly thing is crazy to me, because a lot of the people that are nominated, even in the hip hop category, they don't even know they're nominated. And then when you look at it, like, because I had to call them the other day, and I was like, hey, so I called their marketing manager. I'm like, you do know that five of the people you have on here have been dead for years.
0: Yeah.
1: The band no longer performs there. So I'm like, where are you getting these nominations from? And they're like, oh, it was an old list. And I was like,
0: yeah, no-ish, dude. That's my issue. It's like Tucson Weekly, you've been running the exact same list of nominees with no changes for years, to the point where some of those people aren't even alive anymore, and they're definitely not living in town or doing any of this stuff. And of course, obviously, there's categories where I could be nominated. And so part of it is my own personal thing. Like, hey, I'm busting my ass here. And for, you know, like, I at least be a nominee, but no, you're not even doing the bare minimum.
3: It is a true disservice to Tucson and the community.
1: It's
3: and the
1: shameless plug. I'm nominated in two of those categories.
0: Yeah, but you've been nominated for years.
1: Best reggae and best DJ. Vote for me.
0: Yeah. No, it's BS though, Jamar, because you were nominated when they had a staff and they were actually updating the list. They stopped it. They don't have the staff. And here's where the problem persists. It's not a disservice to the community. It's a disservice to every single client that they're selling advertising for the best of, because you're like, oh, this is our most viewed, you know, our most web traffic, our most viewed, like, you know, magazine. For what though? You're giving out false information. The Curious Cat is a good friend of mine. She has best Instagram page. She's been nominated that for past 5 years. And for a minute there, she was one of the best, you know, if you want thirsty follows.
1: Well, even when I was looking at, like, with Tucson TMZ, they definitely should be on best Instagram page, because the views that they're pulling on their page and stuff like that is crazy.
0: Right.
1: And everybody is going, like, regardless of, like, if you support what they do
0: or
1: not.
0: It's a news source.
1: Everybody's going to their page.
0: Yeah, What's Up Tucson has a great page. Tucson Foodie has a great page. But the problem is, some of these pages, like Curious Cat, just to mention as an example, she has not posted on Instagram in years. She actually decided she's done with the social media life, and she's living her best life right now, and I'm happy to report that. But the fact of the matter is, you still have her on his best Instagram page, right? Because you haven't even looked at it, even did the bare minimum of work. Not even the bare minimum. This is lazy as F, dude. You're literally pulling up a list from 10 years ago and then just recirculating that, and I'm sure even the winners aren't even legit winners. You're not counting votes at this point. You're just copying and pasting from 2021. Are you out of your mind? And the fact is, you're using this as a gimmick and an angle to upsell, to sell more. It's insane. It's insane.
1: Even when I look at, like, the hip-hop category, and, like, I'm not hating on nobody.
0: But,
1: like, me having like, the hip-hop awards and looking, like, at, like, the hip-hop category,
0: mm-hmm.
1: I'm like, yeah, these people on here are not active. Like, they don't do shows. And it's like, they don't know, like, and I'm just like, well, maybe they need help. You know what I'm saying?
2: Well, yeah, you do.
1: And I get it with the Tucson Hip Hop Awards because I need help with it too. And again, this is not to put down Tucson Weekly and stuff like that.
2: No, it is. this entire segment is like, but you know,
1: it's like
2: aimed at them.
1: The best thing I can tell people to do is do what I did. Because when I called them and I showed them proof, I was like, hey, you know, this person's been dead for 5 years, so I don't understand how they're nominated in this category right here when they haven't performed at Tucson in over 5 years because they're dead. And they're like, for real, can you send me proof of that? And I was like, yeah, go to their Facebook page. And then when they saw it, they removed the people on there. So I encourage everybody.
4: They're like, oh.
1: If you don't like, yo, hit up the Tucson Weekly Marketing Department and let your voice be heard.
2: I guess. But no, let's just do one.
1: Because some of these categories are weird. Like, even like, they have like a best R&B category. And there's certain bands, and I'm like, you don't do R&B music. And I'm right. like, I know for a fact you don't do R&B music. And I'm like, and that's like odd to me, like how some people get on certain things. And I'm like,
2: I'll say this too. This is a disservice to local businesses because a lot of it is the best, like, you know, business is providing boom, boom, boom. And they utilize this to help get their word out and then get some free marketing and maybe increase a business. And they're not doing that to these businesses as well. So, but the thing is, the reality is the Tucson Weekly is literally, I think, one person at this point, and that person's probably part time. So it's like, just call it a day then, wrap it up. Wrap it up. Don't do it. Because if you're not going to even pretend to do it right, then you shouldn't do it at all. And that's my point and part of my frustration. And full transparency, part of that frustration is that we've been doing this show for 5 years and making a lot of noise and doing a lot of different things. Instagram page is popping. Our live events been popping. We've been supporting local artists. We've been supporting national artists. We've been, creating supporting a community.
1: I just seen you were just... How many people were at that concert that you hosted?
2: Yeah, at like TCC? 5,800. And I could have sold more, but yeah, that was a Tuesday night. 5,800, right? And I came up there. And you know what? Who wasn't in attendance? Tucson Weekly, right? Or if they were, I don't even care. I hope they're in the very last row, you know, so they could get it.
1: Nosebleeds.
2: It's not even a warning shot.
3: Let's invite them to the studio.
2: Yeah, whoever the hell it may be. The one person, right? I don't even feel bad anymore. I'm just over it, right? So, you know, do

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0: All dudes experience what, Kendall? We're on the air. Rock 1.1 KFMA.
1: All dudes experience having a possible child you don't know about. I don't experience that. Chicks don't experience that.
0: Yeah,
1: you
0: right.
1: guys sense, have
0: yeah.
1: that mystery.
0: Oh, yeah. Yeah. Have you ever known anyone, like a girl, who would be crazy enough to be like, I got pregnant with a guy. I don't really like the guy, but I want to have a baby, so I'm going to have this baby anyways.
1: I don't hang with toxic people.
2: I know a lot of women that have done that.
0: Right. That's crazy.
2: And one of the big things that they don't talk about and stuff like that is that, like, say a girl will hook up with a guy but have a boyfriend. Mm. And then when she finds out she's pregnant, instead of her ruining her relationship, she'll tell that guy, hey, this is your kid right here. And then you know who that happened to? Busta Rhymes.
0: Oh, really?
2: I can see it. When Busta Rhymes' daughter got in that car accident when she turned 18, Kanye wrote about it. When he says on the 18th birthday, he found out it wasn't his.
1: Right.
2: They got in a car accident. He never knew.
0: Was that Gold Digger?
2: Yeah.
0: Mm-hmm. Oh, wow.
2: That's about Busta Rhymes. They got in a car accident. He never knew and stuff like that. When they went to the hospital to go do like some blood work or something like that, while they're like, this is not, something's not right here. This is not your kid. Wow. And then Buster tried to take the mom back to court for all the child support he paid over here. And they're like, yeah, tough luck, buddy. You were the dad.
0: You were the dad the whole time. Yeah.
1: Really?
0: And honestly, I couldn't even imagine. It's so heartbreaking. And honestly, it was a fear going into it as a young father, right? Because the woman I was with, I'm like, I don't even know if we're in love. I don't know if she was cheating on me, right? So I was, honestly, I didn't know. I
2: started looking at that baby like, those eyes don't look like my eyes.
0: No, I was like, baby has hair. Come out. I was like, you know, like, baby could be black. And, I mean, that would have been the easiest thing. It'd be like, if the baby comes out black, be like, I know this is not my baby, right? You're that like, would have been open and shut.
3: You're quite a minute.
0: Right. So, but I thought it was in the back of my mind and at the forefront of my mind, to be honest with you. I was like, it could be my baby, but maybe it's not. And then when I did have her, like, there was so undeniable resemblance, right, for me as a baby as well, that I knew it was my daughter, and it lucked out. And I would just imagine, I've thought of the scenario, too, after a couple years as a father, and you have, like, you can relate to this, three-year-old, four-year-old, whatever, and they got you wrapped around their finger, right? The worst thing you could even imagine is finding out that little being that has you wrapped around the finger, who you love so much, isn't yours. And then the mind of a feeling that would come that way, because you're like, I love this person so much, but now it's not mine. I'm so betrayed. And like, I was fearful of that.
2: I think the kid is going to ultimately suffer. Cause like, if you decide to walk away, it's like, oh, my dad left me, you know, like, right. It's like one of those crazy situations. Like, I had a friend that recently, he had a kid pop up on him after, what, 25 years? Like, wow. Yeah, my mom said that you're my dad and stuff like that. And he said, like, the kid was, like, very, like, aggressive to him. And he had to look at the kid and be like, first off, I never knew nothing about you. That's on your mother. Go take it up with your mother. Because he's like, I didn't know nothing about you and stuff like that. It's not like I was an absent father. Right. Your mother never told me. I didn't know your mom was even pregnant. So he's like, that's on your mom. You got to take that up with your mom. And I guess he's just like, yeah. That kid after that never contacted him again. He's like, and I was like, well, how do you feel? He's like, I don't care. Yeah. He's like, I didn't know. He's like, you can't blame me for that right there.
0: Exactly. You know, and there's you can be a parent without being biological, you know, and then we've seen fathers step up, be fathers, whether they're stepfathers or
2: stepdaddies are winning right now.
0: Absolutely.
2: Especially during school time.
0: Absolutely. Well, hell, I mean,
2: they're showing up with backpacks and sneakers.
3: Lunchables.
0: Yeah, absolutely. Right?
3: The Sam's Club.
2: Shout out to all the stepdaddies out there.
0: Yeah, out there doing the thing, dude. It's hard work, but, you know, it's definitely rewarding. And, yeah, you don't need to be biological to be a good father, for sure. All right, let's wrap things up with some headlines here before we get out the door here on this Thursday, because we got sushi on the mind. So, first off, shout out to Chef Howard Wong, and can't wait for Tokyo Sushi as they have their grand opening this Saturday. And that's going to be starting kicking things off with festivities. He said something about dragon. Running around and stuff. Yeah, he's doing big things there. Yeah, it's going to be good.
2: Nice.
0: All right, here's some headlines making news today. People in California are joining merfolk communities for fun. Merfolks is a growing trend. They say for fun, be social, and help with anxiety. One person says that mermaiding is a craft that's been around for a very long time, so it's not very clicky or closed off. And I know that they do a mermaid festival in Bisbee every year. And it's coming up here. Probably, I think it's this weekend, to be honest with you.
2: Oh.
0: So, merfolking is growing in popularity in California. Would you merfolk?
1: I can see no.
3: Her doing, I can see her merfolking.
1: I don't understand what that means. Like, what are they doing? Because I'm imagining... They're
3: flopping on the
1: floor. Yeah, are they flailing around?
0: They dress up like mermaids.
1: No,
0: And yeah, that's it. And then, yeah, they merfolk.
2: I won't be going to that.
1: I don't know. I'm kind of torn. Like,
0: You're not DJing, I think
3: Luna's DJing that, actually.
0: We just found a DJ gig that Jamar turned down for the first time. There we go.
3: It's a Luna job.
2: They got enough socially weird people in Tucson. I don't got to go to Bisbee for that.
0: Right, yeah.
2: Just go to South 6 and I can be like, hey.
0: It is good people watching, though. I will, you know, shout out the Mermaid Festival they got down there. But, yeah, merfolk community is growing in California. All right, moving on to Florida. A 77-year-old woman in Florida was arrested after authorities rescued cats from her home. Now, we talked about the cat lady in F My Life had 5 cats, and her AC bill was like $900 because she would just kind of keep it really cool and comfortable for those cats, which her husband's like, F this. How many cats do you need to have to be considered a cat lady?
3: More than 10.
0: More than 10, okay. That's what Looney says. What do you say, Jamar?
2: More than 2.
0: Yeah, more than 2.
1: I agree full-heartedly, more than 2.
0: Yeah, she was the queen of cat ladies in Florida. You know everything in Florida, when it comes to crazy, they do it on expert level. 80 cats. She had 80 cats rescued from her home. She's a mail carrier, and police thinks that she collected cats along her route. So,
3: look at a cat.
0: Just a piece of candy. Cats,
3: oh, piece of candy.
2: At least the cats didn't get eaten by a crocodile.
0: Yeah, that's true. That is very
3: true. How many
0: true.
3: Cats do you think she's stolen from, like, people's, like, houses? Like, oh, actual 80. Pets?
0: 80. Well, no, maybe.
3: She stole 79 and a half.
0: I would say maybe 30. I'll give her the benefit of the doubt.
3: Little Timmy's looking for his cat.
2: Or those cats are constantly pregnant and just kept having babies.
0: Yeah. That's true. That's very true. Either way, that's gross. I mean, my best friend's mom was a cat lady growing up, and in her 2-3-bedroom apartment, whatever she lived in, she had so many cats. I would spend the night there with my best friends, and then I would leave there not only covered in hair, but smelling like cat urine for days.
1: Right.
0: My parents used to hate it when I would sleep over at my friend's house.
1: Well, that's actually toxic.
0: Yeah,
1: too.
0: I know.
1: I didn't know that. And I was like, oh. Well, then there's a real problem with...
0: It's too much.
1: Yeah.
2: Yeah, we're not going to her house either.
0: No, not at all.
2: Definitely not.
0: Mm-hmm. You know what? Speaking of Florida, right? Obviously, Florida's so crazy that they're doing an entire game. The next GTA 6 is going to be 100% based in the state of Leon, which is Florida. And everyone's waiting on what other news can we get from GTA 6. And it was just announced... Normally, they would roll out another trailer as they get closer to the release. The release is still scheduled for November. Nothing is postponed there. But first of its kind promotion for this video game or any video game that I can think of, they're going to debut an extensive look into GTA 6 on Netflix coming up here soon. So Netflix will have the exclusive look for GTA 6.
2: They are genius with GTA 6. What they're doing, what people don't realize with it, is that, you know, like how they have certain things that like change like the video game industry?
0: Yeah.
2: So for GTA 6, I ended up buying the pre-order.
3: Me too.
2: I bought the whole thing.
0: Yeah.
2: There's not actually a physical disc for it.
0: I know.
2: It's all digital. So what they're doing now, what PlayStation is getting ready to do, is move away from physical discs because you'll make more money on a digital. But here's the digital thing of it now. Say if I have...
0: Subscriptions.
2: Even that. Say if I have 3 PlayStations in the house, all my kids have the PlayStation. They can't play my copy of GTA unless they log into my account. So by them doing that right there, guess what? You have to start where I started at. So it means that there is no more, okay, I'm going to put the disc in this one. I'm going to put the disc in this one. I'm going to put the disc in this one. They're making that. If you would literally have, say, 3, 4, 5 PS5s, you have to buy 5 different copies. They're going to eat off of this.
0: I know, but people are pissed about that, you know? Yeah. And especially, and say, for you, and they jacked up the price. You have all those kids and stuff. Now, instead of paying $1,000 for the PS5 and $100 for the game, you're going to have to spend $500 for 5 different games. That sucks.
2: And some of the targets now have, they're saying that the PlayStation 5 production, right, is stopping next year, that they're not going to have it anymore. The console itself, so.
0: They dangle the carrot and they take it away. I hate it. But either way, that's still good news. I can't wait to see the extended look at GTA 6. And there's your headlines and caught up on news here. I'd like to thank our guests this hour. Of course, Chef Howard Wong, Tokyo Sushi, grand opening this Saturday. DJ Jamar, DJ Looney. They're doing 90s Night, Mr. Head, starting this Friday night. So make sure you go out and join them. That's all the time we have for today. Tomorrow, we'll run it back with Herb Trafford and Mari. Until then, you guys enjoy the rest of your day. Drive safe, ride safe, and as always, rock local. Later.

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1: Hey, friends and neighbors, don't forget I've got your soundtrack from 3 to 7 p each weekday. 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At 4 o'clock, KFMA list drop in, 4 songs, 1 theme, 0 apologies. And when the world gets weird, which is hourly at this point, I've got your news with the rundown. 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
1: And this is Dean DeLeo. And you play in a band, Robert?
0: Stone Temple Pilots.
1: Oh, me too.
0: It's kind of fun from time to time.
1: Absolutely.
0: All right. Well, you know what? You have the fortune of being tuned into Revenge of the 90s on Rock 102.1. Join it up.

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0: Labor Day weekend, Rock 102.1 KFMA presents the return of Tucson Comic-Con. 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

0: 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Keeping you company at work. 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

Man, everywhere I go, people are like, it feels like Friday. And now through the power of suggestion, it feels like Friday to me. You see what you did? Five Finger Death Punch after this, Rock 102.1.

0: Tucson's Rock Station, Rock 102.1 KFMA, Five Finger Death Punch, Eye of the Storm. What's happening? It's Thursday episode. I'm the Razor until 7 o'clock. Got the KFMA list coming up here at 4 o'clock, and we're going to continue on Easy as ABC. We just started, so we're going to be doing the letters E, F, G, and H, and then we'll get a couple chances for you to go fly yourself. First chance going to be happening about 4:45. Be listening out for that keyword, chance to fly yourself to Yellowstone National Park. Got news with the rundown in the 5 o'clock hour. And I've got music up ahead from Eva Under Fire. 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What do you got? 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

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I'm counting sheep but running out. As time ticks by, still I try.

0: It's Tucson's Rock Station, Rock 102.1 Camp May. What's good? I'm the Razor. Until 7 o'clock, we're going to be doing the Camp May list here at 4 o'clock. Last week, we started another edition of Easy as ABC. This is the band edition, so bands that begin with the letters in alphabetical order. And we did ABCD, so today we're going to be doing EFG and H. Got a particular band in mind? 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I'll get you that keyword so you can get a chance to go to Yellowstone National Park or a shot at $3,000 instead. 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More details on the Summer of Fun. 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
0: 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With traffic, Andres Gonzalez.
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1: That's From Ashes to New for the letter F, Die for You. And I hope you got to see them at the Shinedown show a couple nights back. And if you did go, thank you for turning out. What a show. People still talking about that thing. Doing Easy as ABC on the list today. We're on to the letter G. It's Guns N' Roses, Rock 102.1, the KFM A-List.

0: Tucson's Rock Station, Rock 102.1, KFMA. That's Hinder for the letter H. Wrapping up KFMA list today. Get you another one come tomorrow at 4 p.m. What's happening? I am the Razor. It's Thursday episode. I got music from Breaking Ben and A Perfect Circle up ahead. About 4:45, we'll get you that shot to qualify to go fly yourself to Yellowstone National Park. 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
2: Watch out for a crash blocking the left lane on westbound I-10 right at the Valencia Road overpass. There's another accident with property damage at Overton Road and La Cholla Boulevard. Use Hardy or Shannon as your alternate routes. With traffic, Andres Gonzalez.
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Tucson's Rock Station, Rock 102.1 KFMO. It's good. I am the Razor. Until 7 o'clock, about a half hour from now, I got news with the rundown. You know, today is National Root Beer Float Day. That is one of my favorite things ever. And I know there's some places giving out free root beer floats today. 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